Pearl Jam, Alive, that album 10, celebrating a big anniversary this week. On the way, Stevie Nicks and Tom Petty and the Heartbreakers off of Stevie's solo album. Right now, this here is the Eagles on DVE.

0: Stevie Nicks with Tom Petty and the Heartbreakers, 102.5. Frank with you on the Saturday night, DVE. It's hard to catch up on things sometimes when you're not here during the week and things are days old and people said, well, they're all done talking about that. But one of the things I can tell you about is, well, this song that I first heard Jack Molloy play many years ago. Neil Young song, but done by what they call themselves Trio. Emmylou Harris, Dolly Parton, and Linda Ronstadt. I really don't have a Dolly story. We used to watch her show when it was on. I believe it was on Saturday nights. I remember my dad putting that on. My dad was friends with, from the Army, a fellow that was mayor of Sevierville, Tennessee, and they went down to visit him one time. Unfortunately, Dolly wasn't there, but they were good friends with them, and they got to know that a little bit. So that was pretty cool. That's my closest Dolly Parton encounter. But she says so many things, and there's more videos. Some of you have seen, you know, hundreds of times when they've come through your Facebook or Instagram feed, and now you're getting to see them again. Some people are seeing them for the first time. So I hope everybody just takes a little lesson of... hope everybody's just a little bit nicer after this week. Doesn't matter where you're coming from or what you're doing. But, boy, what a great collection of music and what a great voice. And if you ever find this one, look this one up. It's Emmylou, Linda Ronstadt, and Dolly Parton.
1: I was lying in a bed.
0: Just so good. Sorry I can't play the whole thing because it's the way DVE is. Not just DVE, but it's radio. Saturday night. We're doing some rock and roll.
1: I was hoping for replacement.
0: Take some time and find that one. Really good. Nirvana's on the way, and also the Guess Who. Keep it here on 102.5 Saturday night.

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1: Welcome in. This is a public affairs program shedding the light on the interest, issues, and concerns of the greater Pittsburgh area. Good morning. My name is Johnny Hartwell, your host. Jim Joyce is my guest from Myasthenia Gravis Association of Western PA. He just walked through the door, sat down, put him in front of a microphone. Let's get to work. Let's do this, Jim.
2: Good morning, Johnny. How are you?
1: I'm doing great. All right, so we're talking about Comedy for a Cause, which is coming up on Saturday, October 10th. It's going to be at the Kennedy Township Volunteer Fire Department Banquet Hall, which is in McKees Rocks. So tell us all the information that we need to know about your event, then we'll talk about your charity.
2: Yeah, thank you, Johnny. This is an annual event we do for the Myasthenia Gravis Association. This is taking place, as you said, on Saturday, October 10th. We have two great comedians lined up. We also have the ability...
1: Well, tell us about the comedians.
2: Sure, you know. Sure. So our headliner, his name is Mike Jones, and then our feature comic is Chris Nakis. Looked both these gentlemen up on YouTube. They're really, really funny. People will be really entertained if they come to the show on the 10th.
1: Now, how many years have you done Comedy for a Cause?
2: So I've been with the organization for coming up on 7 years. Obviously, with COVID, we skipped a year. So this is the...
1: We all skipped a
2: year. That's right. I think everybody...
1: We just erased 2020 from our memory.
2: Yep, absolutely. So we didn't have it that year, but every year I've been there. So this is probably at least 8 or 9, with 6 being under my guidance.
1: Got it. Okay. All right. So the ticket information, how do they get tickets?
2: Yeah. So tickets, we have a general admission ticket for $40. We also have a $50 ticket, which includes a pre-show wine and cheese reception. People are interested in buying tickets. They can call our office, which is area code 412-566-1545. They can email us at mgaoffice@mgawpa.org.
1: Well, that's a lot of letters.
2: I know. probably better off calling. Or you can also go to slapsticksproduction.com.
1: Okay, very good. All right, so I want to talk about your organization, but let's talk about the disease, Myasthenia gravis. Because I think a lot of people, they've heard of it, but they don't know what it is exactly.
2: Yeah, so absolutely. And we appreciate that opportunity to do that. So myasthenia gravis is a chronic neuromuscular disease that impacts a person's muscles, and specifically their voluntary muscles. It impacts every person a little bit differently. So some people may have issues with breathing or swallowing. Some may have really bad fatigue in their arms and legs. Others may have facial drooping or just overall muscle weakness. So myasthenia gravis is called the snowflake disease because it impacts everyone so differently that no two people are impacted exactly the same. But it is really focused on that profound muscle weakness, just depending on what muscles are being impacted for that individual.
1: Is there a cure to myasthenia gravis?
2: Unfortunately, right now there is not a cure, but there are a lot of really positive treatments. Many of which have come out just really in the last four or five years.
1: Yeah, since we started talking when you first started, like 6 or 7 years ago.
2: Yeah, absolutely. And it's really exciting. Obviously, never a good time to have any disease. Mm-hmm. But when people call us, especially if they're newly diagnosed, we really stress to them that they shouldn't give up hope. Because there are a lot of treatments out there. If one doesn't necessarily work particularly well for them, there are others they can try. And that truly is a new phenomenon within the last 4 or 5 years.
1: I explain chronic. What is a chronic disease?
2: Chronic disease is something that there is no cure for, and it's just going to be with that person, you know, for the remainder of their life. But again, fortunately, with myasthenia gravis, people can live with this disease. And as long as their symptoms are managed, they can live a relatively normal life, have a job, you know, go on vacations. It just really depends on how well their medical care team can really get their symptoms under control.
1: Does it affect men, women, children?
2: Myasthenia gravis impacts everyone. There really is no specific race, sex, age. Now, it is primarily We do see some cases where it impacts younger children, but the most of the people we're working with are in their 20s and older. And that's not to say that someone younger couldn't get myasthenia gravis, just the people that they're reaching out to us are usually a little bit older than child age.
1: What are some maybe symptoms that, you know, people first are aware of, or how is it diagnosed?
2: Sure. So it's diagnosed, a number of different blood tests can officially diagnose the disease. But in terms of what people may experience before they're diagnosed, they may just have that overall sense of weakness. A lot of people actually will have eyelid drooping or facial drooping to the point where many times people think they're having some kind of stroke or other neurological, emergency. It's very interesting. A lot of times we'll have people who, when they're telling their story of how they're diagnosed, they'll say they went to the eye doctor because they're having some double vision, or their eyelids were drooping, or they were just having blurred vision. And fortunately, their eye doctor was well-versed enough about the disease to get them referred to a neurologist or other specialist that can help them become, officially diagnosed with the disease.
1: Because it's so unique and somewhat rare, does it get misdiagnosed at times?
2: Yeah, it really does. Because, again, many of the symptoms initially could look like someone's having another condition like a stroke. And obviously, if someone's having a stroke, that's much more of a dire condition to get diagnosed quickly. So usually myasthenia gravis is a little further down the list of things that doctors are checking off when they're working with people to try to find a diagnosis.
1: So tell us more about your organization.
2: Sure. So the Myasthenia Gravis Association of Western Pennsylvania, we were founded in 1955. So we're celebrating our 71st year of supporting individuals with myasthenia gravis.
1: You look great for 70.
2: Yeah, thank you. Now, like I said, I've just been involved for about 7 years, although, every year, we have new challenges. We support more and more people, but very rewarding. But we really look to support people in three different ways, through education, through advocacy, and then through support programming. Not just the people with myasthenia gravis, we also look to really support their friends and family. We support healthcare professionals and really just the general public to try to raise awareness, let people know what the disease is. Because as you said, it is a rare disease. And I think because there are more treatments and you see more commercials on television, people do tend to at least have heard of it at least now. Whereas when I started 7 years ago, most people that I talked to had never heard of it, unless they knew someone with the disease. Now it's becoming a little more top of mind just because there are so many more commercials and information out there. But what we really try to do is, bridge that gap to when someone's diagnosed, make sure that they are surrounded by support, help them become more empowered to take charge of their care, to work with their physician, with their care team, and really get on a good treatment pattern or, journey to make sure they're well managed.
1: You mentioned education, and one of the reasons why you come on the show is to educate people about myasthenia gravis, but also you want to drive people to the comedy for a

0: may need to have a work schedule that's a little more conducive, where they may have to take some breaks, or they may need more time off for physician appointments. We want to try to help them be able to educate their employer to know that's going on. Same thing with, as I said before, with elected officials. This may not be on the radar of some elected officials just because, you know, they've never met anyone with the disease before. But, you know, treatments can be very costly. We want to make sure that we are advocating for individuals with their insurance companies, with their elected officials, to make sure that we're giving them as much support as possible to have a very productive lifestyle, not being held back because of this disease.
1: Now, you talked a little bit about your organization, about you want to educate and advocacy and things like that. One thing you failed to mention is that you're a small little organization which I respect, because you come up with some great ideas, like Comedy for a Cause and the Purple Party. And the people, and let's talk a little bit about the Purple Party. I attended, it was in the springtime, and you have some very passionate individuals advocating for the disease.
0: Yeah, so as you said, we are a small organization, just myself and then one other individual or officially on the payroll of the organization. But we have, you know, 25 to 30 volunteers, board members who are very much champions of the organization. You met many of them that evening at the Purple Party, and they will really go out of their way to make sure they're not only supporting us, but being good advocates out in the community, spreading the word, letting people know what the disease is. And the really great thing is that although some of the people you met have myasthenia gravis, not all of them did. And many of them were just friends with people who do, or, you know, they just have learned about the organization, respect our mission, and really become, you know, great advocates and great champions, great cheerleaders for us out in the community.
1: So you really come up with some really great fundraisers. Purple Party's one, the Comedy for a Cause. You've done other things. So where do these ideas come from you or from your volunteers? Where do the ideas come from?
0: They come really from a lot of different places. Like, for give you for an example, in the summer a couple months ago, we actually had a cornhole golf tournament, and I just saw something online. This was a place up in Mars that opened up, I believe, last year, and it's pretty much combining mini golf and cornhole.
1: Sure.
0: And
1: I was going to say, is that what it is?
0: Yeah.
1: It's golf, but with cornhole.
0: Yeah, so it's mini golf with, instead of using a putter and a ball, you use the beanbags and you run through a cornhole course. That just was something that sort of came across my Instagram feed, and I'm like, wow, hey, I should reach out to them and see if they'd be interested in partnering. And they were great, and they did. Others, the Purple Party, Joe Beth Barr is one of our board members, and again, I've been with the organization for 7 years. She started that initiative well before I started. So, you know, other ideas come from our board members. Same thing, Comedy for a Cause was in place before I started. But, you know, really, without the support of our board and our volunteers and just the community in general who attend these things and really support these initiatives, that's really what makes them go.
1: Well, it's a good thing it's a Saturday night. It avoids any kind of conflict with the Steelers.
0: Correct.
1: On a Sunday. So, all right, Comedy for a Cause. We talked a little bit about your organization, but let's kind of drill down about the event. Tell us everything we need to know.
0: Yeah, so again, it's taking place on Saturday, October 10th. If you want to attend that VIP, that actually starts at 5:30 p.m. General admissions at 6:30. We have a buffet dinner at 7, and then the show starts at 7:30.
1: So it's dinner and a show?
0: Dinner and a show, yeah. So the general admission's $40. If you want to throw in that VIP wine and cheese reception, tickets are $50, but you get a VIP experience and a buffet dinner. We have a wonderful cookie table. I know when you attended the Purple Party, you got to see the cookie table there. Very, very similar. We have several volunteers who really make all those cookies, donate all their time, donate the materials. So we're very thankful for them.
1: I go to a lot of Pittsburgh weddings. Only one wedding where they didn't have a cookie table. I thought these people were going to lose their minds.
0: Those are fighting words in Pittsburgh.
1: It really is. They had a granola bar. It did not go over very well.
0: I will leave those comments.
1: So what I'm saying is a cookie table is a good call.
0: Yeah, for sure. And again, you know, super thrilled. I'll mention her name, Jackie Kay, one of our volunteers, puts in so much time. I think between

0: the Purple Party and the comedy show. She probably makes over 150 dozen cookies for both events. So really, you know, thrilled about that. I'd be remiss not to mention that the Wine and Cheese Reception is co-sponsored this year. One of the sponsors is State Representative Anita Astrino-Kulik, whose husband Joe is on our board.
1: And I met her
0: Purple Party. Absolutely. Mm-hmm. The Joe and Anita are great supporters of our organization. And then also the other co-sponsor is our newly elected board president, Phyllis Morosco, who I think you also met at the Purple Party. Those ladies are kind enough to sponsor the Wine and Cheese Reception, so we're really excited about that.
1: And tell us about the comedians.
0: Yeah, so the comedians, again, Mike Jones and Chris Nakis. We work with a company called Slapstick Productions. They help us to line up the comedians, make sure you know they have all the information they need. The show itself will probably be about an hour and a half. So Chris is the feature. He'll probably do, you know, 20 minutes, half an hour. And then Mike is the headliner. He'll probably do, you know, 45 minutes to an hour. So it's a fun evening, but you don't have to worry about being out till midnight, 1 o'clock. We're usually wrapping up by like 10, 10:30. So we can get you home at a safe time.
1: So VIP is the Wine and Cheese. You've got the buffet dinner and then a dessert table. You got the cookie table. Do you have any like 50-50 drawings? Do you have any raffle baskets or anything like
0: that?
1: We
0: do, yeah. Thanks for asking. So we have a really great basket raffle. We usually have between 8 and 10 different baskets. We will have a 50-50 drawing, and I think last year the prize was close to $500. So it's, you know, nice prize for the 50-50. And then we also have a silent auction, which this year we have a lot of good prizes lined up. A lot of Steelers, Pirates, Penguins memorabilia that'll be there for silent auction. We always try to start those bids relatively low. We really want people to leave with, you know, some great prizes. So we're not trying to, you know, make the starting bid so high that people aren't interested in bidding. So definitely show up for some great silent auction items as well.
1: We're talking with Jim Joyce and Comedy for a Cause to benefit the Myasthenia Gravis Association of Western PA. The comedy event is Saturday, October 10th. Kennedy Township Volunteer Fire Department Banquet Hall. If you want tickets, the number to call is 412-566-1545. Is that correct?
0: That is right. Yep.
1: You can email it, but it's far too many letters for my mouth.
0: I totally agree. Yeah, calling is probably the best way to get the tickets.
1: All right, we only have 3 or 4 minutes left. So do you want to talk more about the organization or maybe about the disease? What is the one thing you want people to know? What is the one thing you want people to learn about myasthenia gravis?
0: Yeah, so I talk a little bit about the disease, but then also the organization itself. One of the things we hear a lot when people are newly diagnosed, because this is a rare disease, is they really feel a sense of isolation. Maybe this is the first time they've heard of the disease. Their friends and family may have never heard of it before. As I said before, their employer. So they can really feel isolated and just not necessarily lost, but just really confused about what their next step should be.
1: Is the disease have a hereditary factor to it at all?
0: At this point, they don't believe so. Although we do have some cases where we do see.
1: So when you talk about the isolation, you know, there are certain diseases that, you know, you may suspect that, you know, hey, my father had it, my grandmother. So this is something that when you talk about isolation is that you're kind of on your own.
0: Yeah. And again, every case is a little bit different. We do support people that seems like maybe a couple members of the family do have the disease. So I'm not saying that there's no chance that there's a hereditary component to it. But, you know, really most of the research shows that it's really not, handed down,
1: right,
0: you know, from generation to generation. But, you know, what we really stress to people is that you should not feel that you're alone in this journey and in this battle. Organizations like ours exist solely to support people with myasthenia gravis. So if someone has that need, or, you know, they're just, even maybe they've had the disease for many years and they're just looking to maybe connect into a community, really reach out to our organization and we will try our best to help you in any way we can.
1: Now, is the phone number the same for
0: your organization? Yeah, same phone number. That's 412-566-1545. And learn more about the comedy show, but also know that we're there to support you with it, whatever we can.
1: All right. The Comedy for a Cause benefits Myasthenia Gravis Association of Western PA to comedians Mike Jones and Chris Nakis. Is that how you pronounce his
0: name? I believe so.
1: Saturday, October 10th. It's going to be in McKees Rocks at the Kennedy Township Volunteer Fire Department Banquet Hall. They've got a 50-50 drawing, basket raffle, silent auction. It goes to a great cause. If you want tickets or more information on the organization, the number again is 412-566-1545. Jim Joyce, always a pleasure, and good luck with your event.
0: Thank you, Johnny. Really appreciate the time.
1: And up next, we're going to be talking to Ted Sobeck of the 100 Acres Manor Haunted House. That's next.
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1: Once again, you're listening to a public affairs program shining the light on the interests and issues of the greater Pittsburgh area. I'm your host, Johnny Hartwell. Now let's talk haunted houses. CEO Ted Sobeck of the 100 Acres Manor Haunted House. Ted, good to see you again. How are you?
4: I'm great. How are you today?
1: All right. So it's scare season. It's coming here before you know it.
4: It's coming up fast, yes.
1: September 11th, which is less than 2 weeks away.
4: That's our opening day. Yes, it is.
1: All right. So, For the people who are very familiar with what your haunted house is, tell us all the information they need to know when it starts, when it ends, and how to get tickets.
4: Well, 100 Acres Manor starts September 11th. During the month of September, we're open Friday, Saturday, Sundays, and October, Thursday through Sunday. You can go online and get tickets at scarepittsburgh.com. And we also have three kids' days this year.
1: Okay.
4: September 20th, and every 2 weeks after that.
1: Like, okay.
4: I think it's October 4th and October 11th on Sundays.
1: So for somebody who's never been to the 100 Acres Manor, what are they walking into?
4: They're walking into 60,000 square feet of haunted attraction. It's the largest walkthrough in Western Pennsylvania.
1: And it's brand new. It hasn't been here, and it hasn't been a Pittsburgh tradition at all, has it?
4: Not at all. This is our
1: first year, right?
4: This is our 22nd year as 100 Acres Manor.
1: But you started way before that. You had the Phantoms in the.
4: I helped start Phantoms of the Park in 1992. That's probably older than most of your listeners.
1: Yeah.
4: And Terrors by the Lake in North Park in 95, 6, or somewhere like that.
1: So you have scared pretty much every single individual in the Pittsburgh area.
4: Yes, and also owned a haunted house in Kissimmee, Florida.
1: Oh, really?
4: Yes.
1: That's amazing. All right, so for those who aren't familiar with the haunted house, tell us everything we need to know about this year's events, because you always are introducing something new. So tell us about the event, and then tell us what's new.
4: Well, a lot of things are still secret. You know, it's going to be coming out opening day, and you'll see our secrets.
1: Okay. Gotcha.
4: But the newest attractions are, we're working on our midway. We're beefing up our midway, which is in front of the haunted house. It's a free to get into the midway. There's lots of games. There's a maze. There's a lot of great opportunities there to have fun, have a beer, have food. We have Cinderlands doing our beer tent. We have Franken Food Truck doing burgers, chicken, lots of great scary food to eat. And we have some surprises, too.
1: All right, nice. Again, if somebody wants tickets, where do they go?
4: They can go to scarepittsburgh.com.
1: All right, so what makes a great scare? All right, if somebody sees what is about to happen, what makes a good scare?
4: It depends on the person, the individual, the culture. I've been doing this for a long time. And traditionally, a jump scare where someone comes out of a place that you're not expecting them to come out is the biggest scare. Mm-hmm. And how people react is different based on male, female, genders. It's amazing. It's a science unto itself.
1: So when you come up with an idea, how do you test the idea? Do you run it by somebody, or do you just build it and then see how it works?
4: Well, I'm the financial guy, so I look at it from a 35,000 foot level.
1: Okay.
4: I have very talented and creative individuals that really get into the nitty-gritty of how to scare, what the scene looks like. And we're always big into quality of the scene, almost universal or Disney-like scenes with our animatronics, with our props, with our sets. Then you layer in the scares into these sets.
1: Yeah.
4: So how do you approach a scare? You don't, at times you want different things. You want someone coming out from the front of you. You want someone coming out from the side of you. And that suspense and not knowing where it's coming from is where truly the scare comes from.
1: All right, you're up and running September 11th.
4: Yes.
1: Do you have all the characters in order? Are you still looking for volunteers? Are you still looking for workers?
4: We're always looking for workers. You know, you do have high turnover rate because we run September and October.
1: Right.
4: So we're always looking for good individuals that have some talent, that are good customer service people, that are good security people. You know, with today's day and age, you have to have security, which we do have metal detectors. We do have the county police that patrol our site. So security is paramount in running an event like this. And we take it very seriously.
1: I can imagine. Let's talk about the actors. Do you teach somebody to scare people for a living? Is that...
4: I personally do not teach to scare. We do have very high quality individuals that understand the scare. And they do bring in people to try out, so to speak, and see how they react.
1: That's awesome.
4: So, Johnny, if you want to come and help with the scare, you're more than welcome.
1: I'm scary without any kind of makeup. You've got like 5 different themed attractions stretching nearly a mile. How long does it take to build and prepare the 100 Acres Manor each year?
4: Well, we started back in June, so it takes, you're looking at 3-4 good months. We plan all year long. So you're buying props, you're buying animatronics, you're buying products to put into the haunt, and then you use three or four months to set things up, get it working properly, and getting ready for the season.
1: Speaking of the season, you've been doing this a long time, and there's a reason for the season. There's a charity aspect to it. So what tell us about that?
4: Well, 100 Acres Manor is a 501c3 corporation. Mm-hmm. So we're a charitable corporation, and all of our proceeds, our net proceeds, benefit 4 great charities, primarily Homeless Children's Education Fund, Animal Friends, Light of Light Missions, and a group called Tech 25.
1: And tell us, you know, the reason why you've chosen these 4 particular charities.
4: Well, it started off with Homeless Children because I was on their board at one time, mm-hmm. and also Animal Friends. We have good friends that were on the board of Animal Friends. So we wanted to raise money for these 2 worthy causes. And as time grew on, we found other worthy groups that are in need of cash. So our primary goal is to provide cash into these groups.
1: Over the years, how much money do you think you've raised for these particular charities?
4: I would say somewhere, I don't have the exact number with me at this moment, but about $2.5 to $3 million over the 22 years.
1: That's a lot of money.
4: Good it is.
1: Cause. And you scared a lot of people to do it.
4: We have, yes.
1: Isn't it amazing? People want to be scared. They'll pay to do it.
4: Yes, that does surprise me.
1: you're the money man. I heard you talking to somebody and say you're not a particular person who's... you're not in favor of horror.
4: I'm not a horror person per se. From the financial end and from where I started back in the 80s with the JCs,
1: that
4: I find that people love horror, love the Halloween season,
1: yeah,
4: and it can generate a lot of money. So it is the second biggest holiday in the United States. It's pushing Christmas, unfortunately, but it's pushing Christmas as far as dollars spent in the United States for Halloween. And there's a lot of great haunted attractions throughout the United States. And
1: you have one of the best.
4: And we're friends with them all.
1: And truly, it's becoming, or it has become, a Pittsburgh tradition, hasn't it?
4: Absolutely. No matter where you travel in the country, if you're from Pittsburgh, you're here at 100 Acres Manor. Yes, we've been there.
1: That's a little source of pride, right?
4: Yes, it is.
1: Yeah, you've heard of that, huh, haven't you? All right, so we got about a minute left. Tell us everything we need to know about 100 Acres Manor.
4: Well, come to 100 Acres Manor. We have 5 great attractions. They're all fresh and new this year. We have some new animatronics that's going to scare the bejeebers out of you. We have Screen Bar, sponsored by Cinderlands, which has some great home brews, and you'll enjoy hanging out at the Cinderlands Bar. We have Frankenfood Fried Truck, which is going to serve burgers, chicken, so you can come and eat. And we have a great Midway. The Midway has a lot of games, a lot of new things that we can't talk about right now because they're going to be surprises for opening day. And we have a maze out in the Midway also. We have 3 kids' days. Come for kids' day if you have some younger ones. We put the lights on.
1: We tone it down a little bit.
4: Tone it way down. We give away free gifts and prizes and a touch a truck. We have fire trucks there. We have police vehicles there. It's a great kids' day event. It's held Sunday afternoons starting September 20th. But you can go to our website, scarepittsburgh.com, to find out the exact days. And tickets are available right now. 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
1: That's awesome. Well, and of course, ultimately, it's a good cause, too. It's a fun, but good cause.
4: It is a good cause, and that's why we do it.
1: Ted, always a pleasure. Don't forget, kicks things off in just a couple of days, September 11th. So best of luck to the season.
4: Thank you, sir.
1: As always, if you have any comments, a concern, or an idea for a future program, please email us from this radio station's website. I'm Johnny Hartwell. Thank you so much for listening.

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102.5 DVE, Aerosmith covering a Beatles song that was featured in a film, and they appeared in the film performing that song in a film that took the title from a Beatles album. Beatles. You want to hear some Beatles music performed live? You can at Heartwood Acres tonight. Scott Blasey will be performing the music of the Beatles tonight as part of the Allegheny Summer Concert Series. I haven't been told this specifically, but I would assume

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0: 102.5 DVE, The Who, and last year The Who had their farewell tour. And a few days ago, Roger Daltrey said, hey, we're going to tour again. Also, last year, they had fired their drummer after 29 years, Zach Starkey, Ringo's son. But Roger says Zach is back in the band. No word as to how many dates or when this is actually going to take place. The DVE Rocks Children's Hospital Radiothon is coming up next month in a few weeks, but you can actually help Children's Hospital right now by grabbing a cold WDVE hops from Dough Daddy Brewery right there at the brewery in Gibsonia or at all of the Caliente Pizza and Draft House locations. Now, this is what we really want you to hear.
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Here's 102.5 DVE. 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

0: It's Bob Seger, 102.5 DVE, and for Debbie and Charleroi, the Clarks, and Better Off Without You. Welcome to a Sunday. I'm Chris Winter. Looking outside, it's nice outside. Not too sunny, but it's going to get hot later in the week, like 90. Ugh. Oh well, can't complain. In February, when it's minus 10, we'll be like, yeah, I kind of wish it was 90 degrees on the last day of August. Hey, a little bit later on today, you can join me as I will be hosting Blazy Does the Beatles. This is an evening of Scott Blazy of the Clarks doing all Beatles music. Backed by, might I add, some of the best musicians in the city of Pittsburgh and background singers. Holly and Sarah are fantastic. The band is fantastic. And Scott really knocks it out of the park. I don't want to give it all away. They did the show last fall at the City Winery, and it was spectacular. So this is a free show at Heartwood Acres. It's all part of their Allegheny County Summer Concert Series. So grab a blanket, a chair, meet us out there, and we'll get that rolling here about 7:30 tonight at Heartwood Acres. If you're looking for something more later down the road, how about Sting? He's going to be in town for two shows. That's Friday and Saturday, November 6th and 7th at the brand spanking new Citizens Live at the Wiley. If you need any information on any of the concerts, check out the concert calendar at DVE.com.
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0: It's the Beatles, Let It Be, 102.5 DVE. And for Denise and Sarver, Nickelback with Rockstar. I'm Chris Winter. If you are looking for something to do this evening and you'd like to do something for free, Lazy Does the Beatles is happening tonight at Heartwood Acres, part of the Allegheny County Summer Concert Series. It's hard to believe today is the 30th of August, and September 1st is Tuesday, and next week is Labor Day. This summer just whizzed by. So you can check out that free show later on this evening at Heartwood Acres, Lazy Does the Beatles, or maybe you're looking for something later on. How about this? I'm really surprised about this. Triumph and April Wine. Yes, they are coming. Sunday, November 22nd, Peterson Event Center. How about them apples? If you need any information on any of the concerts we've got coming to town, you can check out the DVE concert calendar at DVE.com.
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It's BOC. And for David, putting in a little overtime on this Sunday afternoon, stained with outside. And here's the Money Man. It's 102.5 DVE.

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doing that one for Pam in Bentleyville, Three Doors Down, and When I'm Gone on 102.5 DVE. I'm Chris Winter. By golly, we are just

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1: It's a Led Zeppelin classic for David and Paul and Nora Strabane with Stairway to Heaven on 102.5 DVE. Well, I'm going to head on out of here. I will see you later on this evening, about 7:30, as Blazy does the Beatles. It is a free show at Heartwood Acres, so we'll see you then. Frank is in next to rock you into a Sunday evening. 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

0: Lenny Kravitz, 102.5 DVE with Fly Away. That song being, here's some facts, the fourth single from his fifth album. The album's titled Five. Just the number five, not five written out in any funky way. Of course, Lenny's a funky guy. It's DVE. There's your little fun fact for the afternoon. Frank with you. Taking you through a cloudy but warm Sunday afternoon. Hope you're doing very well yourself. Tomorrow morning, it is Randy Bauman and the DVE Morning Show. Randy's back from vacation. They're going to welcome the Steelers insiders, Jerry Dulac and Tim Benz, of course, talking about the cuts that are going on with the Steelers, maybe as we speak right now. Sad that some of the guys are going to be not playing football again, but some of them will move on and find a place because someone on the other team said, hey, I like that guy. If they drop him, we're picking him up. We'll talk about that and more tomorrow morning. And if you missed any of it, you can go to the podcast. 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

102.5, Steve Miller Band, Take the Money and Run. Up next, another San Francisco band who used the same artist on their album covers as Steve Miller for a couple albums. Kelly and Mouse working on those. This is Journey from 1983.

0: flames of brilliance are burning brightly, or something's actually burning.
1: You're cooking it.
2: Yeah.
0: Weekday morning, 6 to 10, it's Randy Bauman and the DVE Morning Show.